0: Thank you for keeping it locked in with us, with you, with me, with... Oh, not over there. You might have to just go over there because I don't want to switch the mic. I'm doing a lot of stuff. I'm like a wizard here. You know, I know one trick.
1: Fireball? Yeah, I know one trick and one trick only. It's
0: yes,
1: fireball.
0: Thank you for keeping it locked in with us today, tonight, tomorrow, forever. You are currently listening to my voice.
1: It's loud.
0: Not loud enough. Oh, your voice needs to go a little louder, right?
1: Check. I'm good.
0: Oh.
1: That was more than good.
0: Right now it is, we're listening to Young Warrior, the remix edit by Madlib. Why is it called?
1: I don't know if it's like, yeah, it's like something else. Madlib.
0: You want the complete list of everything we've been listening to? Oh, I can't even hear myself no more.
1: You might have to put the music down.
0: No, you know what? Actually, I had to put my headphones up.
1: It's
0: not the music.
1: No, it's not. It's not me who's wrong. It's the system.
0: Someone had to say it. If you want a complete list of everything we've been listening to, visit spinitron.com/WZRD. 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It looks like there's a community of gamers gonna be playing. Pretty cool. 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For more information, call 312-744-5472. 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
0: Yes, we are here for you. These are little quick interruptions that we do for you, the listener. We try and usually are pretty good about keeping our events and public service announcements community oriented, and they're usually free. We believe in power to the people. What do we have up next? I wanted to keep it going with a little bit of funk. You know what?
1: Well, you want to switch it up.
0: Switch it up. No. I'm not switching it up.
1: Oh.
0: Well, we were going to keep it going, but I wanted to get this track in because, you know, I...
1: Play it.
0: All right. This one's called Body Music by The Strikers here on The Wizard.

0: Thank you for tuning in today. As we are winding down our beautiful early summer set, we'd like to give a couple of shout outs. Shout out to older brothers. They're busy holding it down with the requests. Unfortunately, we can't get to your latest one because this one is like a 20-minute track. But you know, you just might have to come through next Friday. How about that? I'll give you an hour, maybe two, maybe three if you want. That's a good track. This is one of those tracks that needs to be played early summer.
1: With the grill in the backyard.
0: Yeah.
1: The light rays bouncing off the smoke. We got a peach tree growing. That song reminds me of.
0: Oh,
1: the peach tree in the front.
0: Today was my last day with the citrus tree in my apartment.
1: What are you gonna do with it?
0: I was living in my folks' place now.
1: You think it's gonna fruit?
0: Yeah.
1: Actually. I look towards you. Actually?
0: Yeah. It'll fruit. It won't be big. But who cares?
1: It's just for show.
0: Yeah.
1: Did you buy that one?
0: No.
1: Did I buy it?
0: No. It was gifted to me.
1: Oh.
0: As a...
1: I had...
0: Sapling? What are they called? The small trees?
1: Yeah, I bought two of them, but I don't think I gave you one.
0: Yeah, no. This one was from a friend... of a friend.
1: The gift that keeps on giving.
0: Yeah, they had like six of them that they grew from seeds or something, and they were like, I live in an apartment in Chicago, I can't do this. And I was like, well, that's interesting, because I have an apartment in Chicago and I can help you. They're like, yeah, take one. So they brought it over. Well, they gave it to the friend, and the friend gave it to me.
1: Because they said, hey, you know a thing or two about a thing or two.
0: Yeah. And I really didn't. I knew how to water it. You know who doesn't? My roommate.
1: Joe.
0: Yeah, Joe Primo.
1: Joe Primo.
0: He's got one of these like little watering cans like the cartoons, and he thinks that it's like enough for a tree, and I'm like, bro.
1: It's like in the video games.
0: You need way more. You need it drenched. You need it to be silly drenched.
1: Saturated?
0: It's because they think this is what they think. They think that feeding it too much is bad. No, it's the frequency, not the quantity. You want to drench that tree. Well, you want to drench any plant. Drenched.
1: What about cactus?
0: Yeah.
1: I thought... I looked it up online. It's a... Well, because I have that office cactus. I Googled it. It's like a half a cup of water.
0: I've seen videos where they put the whole thing in like a big bucket of water,
1: well, and they let it go. Like look.
0: And then they take it out. They did that with cactus plants, with pothos plants, with
1: yeah. You know what this song? I think this song increases plant growth.
0: Yeah, I can see your nose hairs growing
1: by the minute. Any more shoutouts?
0: I gave mine.
1: Shout out.
0: To fast food places giving too much mayo on a sandwich. I'm into it.
1: Ugh. Hold the mayo.
0: I think you're still holding the mayo in your mustache.
1: Actually, yeah, I need to scrub my beard. My beard is not very wizardly right now.
0: Yeah, you smell like tin cans. I'll bounce that.
1: Graham crackers?

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Zone Out. Oh, snap. Shout out to the hip hoppers. I know y'all hear that. Yeah. You don't need to adjust your knob.

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Just after 10 p.m. Thanks for joining us. Good to be

ass teeth in the hood, hardy out in the set, shaping fingers of wood. Gonna get a jug, put his foot in his chops, young conscious pimping it, went bon temps, walking with the average knight, both the hammer with faucet with the hair on, ain't living right. Keep hating metal booty, the Bennett, Eddie, and Edie, and told the truth, smoke my weekly, gave dumber to dumb bars.

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Thanks for joining us. Hope you had a good week. It's Friday, almost Saturday. Weather is nice. It's going to be nice for a while, so enjoy it. Go outside, get some sun. Enjoy your weekend here. 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It's not 100% accurate, but it's pretty close to it for the most part. For example, we just played Typical Cats by request. Song was Zulu. Adrian Young before that. With some new stuff. Visual Assault. We heard from Quell. We are from the Black Rain EP. We heard from Cooter and Dorfmeister, Black Baby, Mika 9 from the Freestyle Fellowship. We heard from Common Sense, Sold by the Pound, and a bunch of other stuff. 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

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It is just past 11 p.m. and you're listening to WZRD Chicago. I have some public service announcements to share with you. This one is very timely as it's taking place on May 30th, Saturday, which is tomorrow, and also Sunday, May 31st. The Bud Longwood Library book sale tomorrow, 9:30 a.m. to 4:30 p.m. and Sunday, May 31st, 1 p.m. to 4:30 p.m. Treasure hunt for bargain books and stock up on your summer reading. 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And they are on 5630 North Lincoln Avenue. Again, that's this weekend. Book sale. 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It's on 5801 North Pulaski. Teen nature camp activities include pond and prairie explorations, eco recreation activities, beach day, and birding at Montrose. 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Again, that's at the North Park Village Center, 5801 North Pulaski Road. 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Next one is June 2nd, How to Talk to Your Doctor. Again, that's 6 p.m. to 7:30 p.m. There's another one in July, August, September, October, all the way to November. Again, that's at the Sulcer Regional Library. Tuesdays with Menopause, 6 p.m. to 7:30 p.m. Does your partner or ex-partner follow you, prevent you from seeing your family and friends, monitor your phone calls, threaten to harm you or your children, slap you or shove you? If so, you are experiencing abuse. Your partner or ex-partner may tell you that you deserve the abuse, that you provoked it, but abuse is the responsibility of the abuser and no one else, whether it is physical, verbal,

All right, let me see if I can get you one more announcement here. And then I'll play something from Black Pub Chicago. All right, here we go. It is estimated that thousands of cases of child abuse and neglect go unreported each year. 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All right. It is 11:08. It is still May 29th, at least for another 52 minutes, and then it'll be May 30th. Last weekend of May, going into June, the southern months of June, White Sox won again tonight. Happy to report. Didn't see it, but I saw the clip of the game winner in extra innings. Miguel Vargas with the walk-off home run to win it, beating the Tigers of Detroit. White Sox on a roll. Playing really well this year, so I'm very happy about that as a White Sox fan. All right. One more thing I'll say is you can stream us live on our website, wzrdchicago.org. Again, stream us live, wzrdchicago.org. 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

were dropped just days before their trial was set to begin. On today's Block Club Chicago podcast, Madison Saavedra on what the feds did wrong while securing their indictment against the protesters that ultimately unraveled their case.

0: Madison, welcome back to the Block Club Chicago podcast.
1: Yeah, thank you so much for having me. I feel like it's been a second.
0: It's been a second. This story broke last week, and it was right as Memorial Day weekend was ramping up for some people. I feel like it's a big story, though, and an interesting one with a lot of layers. Take us back to the beginning of this whole case.
1: As many of you will remember, back in the fall, there were a lot of people who would protest outside the suburban ICE facility in Broadview. That became a number one place for people to protest against Operation Midway Blitz, which saw immigration officials across the city detain like immigrants. So protests outside Broadview became pretty common. However, things also would get pretty tense between ICE agents, state police, Broadview police. And one of the biggest circumstances of arrests came in October. Technically, this protest that we're going to talk about took place in September, but these six people were not arrested/charged/indicted.

0: until October.
1: Okay, so they're
0: So they're
1: protesting in September, and then something happens at that September protest that leads to an indictment against six folks. And this is a federal indictment against six people for what exactly? Who are these people, generally speaking, and what did they allegedly do at the time?
0: So these six people are all, I think we called them at the time politicos, because they were all in some way, shape, or form, like tangentially related to politics. So we had somebody who was running for Congress in the 9th district, Kat Abu-Ghazaleh. She ultimately did not win her primary. We had her. We had Andre Martin, who was a worker on her campaign. We had Kat Sharp, who is the chief of staff for Alderman Andre Vasquez in the 40th Ward. And she had also at the time been running for Cook County Board. Michael Rabbit, who is a 45th Ward Democratic Committee person. And Brian Straw, who served on the Village of Oak Park's Board of Trustees. And then lastly, the sixth person, Jocelyn Walsh. She actually had no ties to politics. She was a musician. She worked at a garden store. And she was just out there to play her music outside these during these protests.
1: So five politically connected people and then one other person. And what did the feds say happened?
0: So the feds charged them originally with felony conspiracy, which I believe is also similar, if not the same charge that like January 6 protesters, rioters were charged with. So this was a big deal. This was a felony.
1: A serious crime.
0: A serious crime. They were being charged with assaulting or impeding a federal officer from carrying out his duties. So what that actually meant was that they impeded an ICE agent from driving his car into the ICE facility. That's what happened at this protest. Was like there was this big group of people. They were doing like a Jericho walk, which is like where you walk across like the in the walkway, but like to impede. You're making a point. It's a protest. And when this crowd became like aware when an ICE agent was going to be driving into the facility, you know, they didn't get out of the way immediately. And in the indictment, the federal prosecutors wrote that people were banging on the car, that they alleged that somebody scratched the word pig. They alleged that the windshield was broken. They didn't necessarily say specifically that that's what these six people did, because the whole point of this conspiracy charge is almost like it's association.
1: Right.
0: Based.
1: If someone part of a group does it, you can be charged for it because you're part of the, I don't know if they use the term mob mentality, but like that's the idea behind it. You've either instigated or been a part of something where other things happened. You are just as guilty as the person who scratched pig in it, even if they couldn't figure out exactly who allegedly did that.
0: Exactly. Especially if the argument is that they orchestrated this conspiracy. At the same time, these people were also charged with misdemeanors individually of impeding or assaulting a federal agent, you know, from trying to exercise his duties, official capacity.
1: Okay, so they've been charged with misdemeanors, felonies, there's the word conspiracy in there. Let's say, and we now know that this is not going to happen, but let's say they had gone to a jury at some point, been found guilty. I mean, we're talking about this could have carried perhaps years in prison for these six individuals.
0: Yes, this would have carried prison time, a fine.
1: So then what happened? Why are we not ultimately going to a jury here or a case?
0: Yeah, so slowly but surely, things started to fall apart. It actually started in March when the feds dropped all charges against two out of the four of these people. So they dropped charges against Jocelyn Walsh and Kat Sharp. Both charges, the felony conspiracy and the misdemeanor, were dropped. So at this point, there are now only four defendants in this case.
1: So we went from the Broadview 6 to the Broadview 4.
0: Exactly. And so this was in March. So for the past about 2 months, now these four people have been fighting the conspiracy charge and the misdemeanor charge. However, the next twist was that the feds decided to drop the conspiracy charge against the four individuals. This happened near the end of April, and it was very unexpected. It happened in the middle of a hearing.
2: Surprise move. Federal prosecutors have decided to drop felony conspiracy charges against the remaining Broadview 6 protesters, but that doesn't mean this case is over. And
0: it just kind of came out in court. Like, we weren't expecting that to necessarily be the topic of conversation.
1: The defendants and their lawyers didn't know that the feds were about to drop, that they were announcing the dropping what seems to be, I don't know, the more serious of the felonies.
0: Obviously, the defendants and their attorneys were relieved, you know, in their minds, this is good news, but it was a surprise. And the timing of all of it is important to what came out of the court last week.
1: Okay. Tell me why.
0: So the timing of all of this, the conspiracy charge being dropped in April, what was happening at that same time was that defense attorneys had been asking for the prosecution to hand over to the judge unredacted copies of the grand jury proceedings. The grand jury is what hands down an indictment. That's what allows federal prosecutors to charge someone to start a case, et cetera, et cetera.
1: Yeah, they go to the grand jury and they don't need a proof beyond a reasonable doubt. They present some evidence. They don't always present all the evidence. There's no defense side of things. This is not like a normal court hearing that I think we all know. This is like, hey, here's some of the evidence. What do you think? We got a better chance than not, maybe? And they say yes. And it's a little murky, but that's kind of how these details and these these indictments often get done. There's the famous sandwich. You can indict a hand sandwich. I mean, it's not. I mean, when people are indicted, there's a reason why we still don't assume guilt. It's because they've had no chance to offer their defense yet.
0: Exactly. So at this court hearing where the prosecutor said, we're actually going to drop the conspiracy charge, the judge had ordered them to bring the unredacted copy of the grand jury proceedings. Now, the judge had been saying that she had already looked at redacted copies and that the redacted portions was very little. You know, this is the judge in the hearings telling defense, there's only like 30 lines I haven't seen, or I have seen a majority of this. She didn't seem particularly worried, just from my point of view sitting in the courtroom, but the defense attorneys were adamant that they wanted at least her to look at them. And
1: they're trying to see what exactly was said in that grand jury to see, well, I mean, the defense would maybe argue maybe the feds are lying to the grand jury, or maybe they're misconstruing the evidence. They want to see what is redacted, why it is, and let at least the judge take a look at it as an impartial person.
0: Exactly. The defense attorneys particularly were concerned that the feds may have misconstrued the law, especially around the conspiracy charge. They were like, we want the judge to see how you represented it, explained the burden to charge someone with conspiracy. That was kind of, from my understanding, that was the point that they were most interested in. Mm-hmm. But at this hearing, the prosecutors show up and they say, okay, wait, actually, we're going to drop the conspiracy charge.
2: So what does dropping the conspiracy charge do? Well, it allows the feds to keep secret grand jury transcripts. Today, they were supposed to present unredacted transcripts showing how prosecutors explained the conspiracy law.
0: And the judge, I think in that moment, she agrees. She decides that the motion is moot, denied. They love to use the word moot in court, I've discovered. The defense attorneys, though, they're not letting go. Again, obviously, they are relieved that their clients no longer have to face a felony. The clients themselves are relieved that they're not facing the most serious charge. They were determined to get these transcripts.
1: Right. And misdemeanor charges are still something, right?
0: I mean, yes, the misdemeanor. And yeah, that was still sticking. They weren't dropping that. That still would have carried some prison time, some level of a fine. It's still
1: a crime, record,
0: like,
1: right?
0: On your record if you are found guilty. And there was a trial date that was set. So the trial date was set for May 26th.
1: Okay.
0: Today, Tuesday.
1: Yep. Mm-hmm.
0: And there was a hearing last week on Monday. There was a hearing Monday of last week where that was supposed to be the last motion, the last hearing.
1: All systems go. We're all ready to go.
0: Yeah, all systems go. I'm preparing to cover my first trial. I'm like freaking out because I've never done this before.
1: You're looking up moot. Yeah, exactly.
0: Yeah, my knowledge of a trial is exclusively from like Law and Order and The Good Wife. So I had to like quickly relearn. The judge scheduled a last minute hearing for Thursday. And this was after she agreed with the defense attorneys. Okay, actually, I do want to look at the unredacted copy of the grand jury proceedings.
1: Right.
0: Prosecutors, hand them over to me.
1: Why not, right? You've dropped these charges all of a sudden. Okay, maybe I don't need to see it. Wait, the defense is like, well, hold on. You've dropped these charges. What is going on? What is in this unredacted? Judge, still take a look at them. She says, yeah, okay, you're right. I should look at them. And here we are Thursday, and she's looked at them.
0: Thursday, she's looked at them. It was a closed door hearing at first. So that means that the media and the public, we were not able to sit in on the meeting, even though a couple of Chicago newspapers actually filed something legally to try to get in there. It didn't happen. We had to wait. She holds another hearing in the afternoon to essentially like fill in the public. Kind of. This one is open. It's going to allow everyone to speak like on the record publicly. So I walk into this courtroom and they start introducing themselves, like who's here at the table. And important context is that all of these hearings I've covered On the prosecutor side, it's just been the assistant U.S. attorneys. So immediately this hearing starts and U.S. attorney Andrew Boutros is there.
1: Mm-hmm.
0: And I think me and all the courtroom reporters that were there were immediately like,
1: something's up.
0: Something's going to happen. Mm-hmm. Something's going to happen. He does. He drops all the charges. He drops the rest of the charges.
1: Just announces it like, hey, we're just dropping this.
0: Yes, because they're about to like discuss essentially what went down in the morning. He wasn't there in the morning closed door session. So this is his opportunity to speak with the judge about what they discussed. And so he starts responding to what they discussed. Again, us court reporters, we have no idea.
1: You don't know what you're talking about. They're talking about,
0: yeah. We have no idea what they talk about. But he starts talking about how there was errors and misconduct that were revealed in the grand jury transcripts. So
1: this is the U.S. attorney saying to the judge that essentially his staff did something wrong as they presented this case to the grand jury.
0: He goes on to say how there was vouching in the grand jury proceedings, which I later learned means when the prosecutors go in there and say like, hey, you know, I wouldn't bring this case to you grand jurors if I didn't believe in it. Like staking their reputation on like the justness of this. Defense attorneys later explained like that's a big no-no. Like you don't do that. There was also a moment where one of the prosecutors had ex parte communication, which I also learned just means spoke with one of the jurors outside the courtroom. Also, my understanding, a big no-no. There were a couple other things that I won't even go into. I will make you go read our reporting on it because there were others. So the long story short was that the U.S. attorney is in there basically saying like, Judge, I understand, Your Honor, that you were very upset when you read these. I was also upset. He says that he was unaware of some of these errors not until the end of April, i.e. when he decided to drop the conspiracy charge. So that's his explanation for it. He's like, I didn't know about this until then. And as soon as I did, that's when I decided to drop the conspiracy charge.
1: But he didn't tell the judge there were errors and this is why we're dropping. And by the way, Judge, in full transparency, here's the full unredacted. There was no offering I know now something. So yes, I'm coming to you now and telling you this or you discovered this through your own reading of the unredacted evidence or the transcripts from the, but I didn't come to you then, but I am admitting now. And this was, that we're going to drop the charges.
0: Correct. So he goes on to speak on that, but also interesting, he continued to somewhat vilify these defendants. He said like, but I stand by the charges. Like if what these protesters did, if they had done to a member of Congress or a federal judge, like we wouldn't be discussing whether this was acceptable in a civilized society. So while he's dropping the charges, he's also still saying like, I believe you guys did something wrong. The judge had a funny comment where she said, generally, you're kind of undercutting your mea culpa by continuing to go after these guys. The hearing pretty quickly wrapped up after that because all charges had been dropped. The defendants were visibly relieved. They were hugging their loved ones. Some of them teared up in the courtroom. Obviously, this is everything that they were hoping for, even though it was coming just days before trial. And the defense attorneys wasted no time in coming down to the courthouse lobby and telling reporters a little bit more about what happened, how big of a deal it was. You know, one of the defense attorneys, the one who had been speaking the most in court about how much they wanted the grand jury transcripts, he kind of characterized what the federal government did as intentionally misleading, like trying to hide the fact of what went on from the court, even though the U.S. attorney in this courtroom was telling the judge, I don't believe anyone intentionally misled you. I don't think anyone intentionally tried to conduct misconduct, essentially. And the defense attorneys were not buying it.
1: Well,
0: they're like, we asked you for this repeatedly.
1: Yeah.
0: And you assured us that nothing was wrong.
1: The fact that it was redacted, someone looked at this transcript and said, uh-oh, this is going to be a bad thing to be out in public. We need to redact this. Now, I don't know, and I don't know if you know, Madison, who made that call. Was it the attorneys who in the moment realized after they got their indictment in the grand jury, they go, uh-oh, I shouldn't have said that. Let's redact it. We don't know if it was Andrew Boutros, who saw it and redacted it. We really don't know, do we?
0: I don't think we know yet. Or if we do, I personally just don't know yet, because they did unseal the hearing that took place Thursday morning that the media wasn't allowed in. They have since unsealed it. Reporters can go through the transcripts and read line by line what happened. One of the lead prosecutors for the grand jury proceedings, she was actually no longer on the case. Like, very quickly into the case, she got moved to, I think it was the Senate Judiciary Committee or something. So then we had this new assistant prosecutor who was conducting the trial, and he was not in the grand jury proceeding. So there's also a factor here of, like, some people who were involved are, like, not even here anymore. Someone who was making decisions perhaps wasn't even involved in the first place. It's drama. It's tea. I'm very interested in following up on it.
1: You know, no one is perfect. Maybe a U.S. attorney, assistant U.S. attorney, stepped over the line in a grand jury, and maybe they didn't mean to do it. I don't know if that's routine, right? Maybe this happens more than we know, and this just has a lot of eyeballs on it. My guess is no.
0: To your question about the level of severity, like how big of a deal this is, one of the defense attorneys, again, told us reporters what the judge said, and she told them in this closed hearing that she had never seen worse behavior by attorneys, and that she has reviewed hundreds of grand jury transcripts, and she had never seen anything like that.
1: Okay.
0: And several of the defense attorneys were former prosecutors themselves, and they also said, I have never heard of anything this bad before.
1: Wow. Okay, so these four now have their cases dropped, and one might say, well, no harm, no foul. I imagine they would say something quite different.
0: I think so, too. And they did. They made remarks after the charges were dropped. And yes, each one of them said, we are incredibly relieved to be vindicated, to have won. But that's 8 months of having to show up for hearings, having to pay for a lawyer, if not multiple lawyers. When I was at these hearings, there were like 10 attorneys like on their side. Like, this was a big case. Like, I imagine there was lots of paperwork, lots of things to keep track of. And that all means paying somebody to work on this case. So, yes, some of them have actually spoken publicly about the financial burden that this has been in their lives. I think one thing that I'm going to keep an eye out on is that some of these defense attorneys said that they will be trying to get some money back to their clients over what could have been, you know, a tainted grand jury, a tainted trial case, etc.
1: I'm just going to put this out there, but we do just have news this week that there's going to be a anti-weaponization fund that the acting attorney general has said in the Senate will not be just limited to Republicans or right-leaning folks, that left-leaning folks might be able to apply too. Okay, if this is going to go forward, one might argue that these four people have quite a case against the federal government.
0: And they said that on Thursday. They said that they would try to tap into that, which I find very interesting, and I will be following.
1: Madison, I'm sorry you didn't get to cover your first trial, but obviously justice needs to be served, and just keep watching some more Law & Order episodes. It's going to happen someday soon, okay?
0: And I don't think this is the last we'll be hearing or reporting on this. I still haven't, or I'd still like to go through the actual grand jury transcripts. You know, I'm hoping to sit down and talk with the defendants now that they're no longer defendants.
1: We'll be sharing it. Any other last words? Any like big thoughts about why this is such a big deal?
0: I think it's such a big deal to really, and it should be a really big deal to everybody, because, you know, that word like indictment and grand juries, they're really like, I think, can be thrown around. And even though that there is not a presumption of guilt, you know, technically speaking, it still somewhat skews public opinion when you hear the word, oh, someone's been indicted, someone was indicted after a grand jury. So I think people are concerned that there's already a extremely heightened distrust of government and law enforcement right now. I don't think that's a crazy thing to say. So when things like this happen, where misconduct is revealed, it really doesn't do anything to help try to preserve the American sense of a fair justice system.
1: Madison, great job with this. Thank you.
0: No, thank you.
3: 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Talking about the Broadview 6, charges dropped after feds admit to errors and misconduct. All right, it's 11:32 p.m. I'm about to leave, but keep it locked here as the music continues. 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

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Thank you for tuning in.

I remember during the Vietnam War, I keep going back because that's, you know, there's certain historical moments when learning is more intense than at any other period. I mean, this is one of those moments too, right now, after September 11th. But Vietnam was one of those moments when learning is compressed into a short span of time and place. And one of the things we learned about during those years was about experts. And about when the war started and people would ask questions, why are we there? I said, well, listen to the experts. The experts would get on television and tell us why we're there. And I remember the British actor, an artist, right? Actors are artists. The British actor, Peter Ustinov, spoke out against the war in Vietnam. And then somebody said, Ustinov, he's an actor. He's not an expert. And Ustinov replied, there are experts in little things, but there are no experts in big things. There are experts in this fact and that fact and that fact, but there are no moral experts. It's important to remember that all of us, whatever we do, have the right to make moral decisions about the world, and undeterred by the cries that will come up, oh, you don't know, you're not an expert. These people up there, they know. Well, it takes only a little bit of history to realize how dangerous it is to think that the people who run the country know what they're doing. So the word transcendent comes to mind when I think of the role of the artist in dealing with the issues of the day. And I use the word transcendent to suggest that the role of the artist is to transcend the given wisdom, to transcend the word of the establishment, to transcend the orthodoxy, to transcend, to go beyond, to escape what is handed down by the government, or what is said in the press, or what is said on television. Because there are people in the arts and people in other professions who think, yes, let's get involved, but let's get involved in the way we are told to be involved. And then you will see the artists and the other people in professions getting in line in the way that people are expected to get in line when the president says, this is what we must do, and everybody else in politics echoes that, and this is what we must do. And we've seen this all around now.

Rules for receiving SNAP benefits have changed. As of February 1st, the Trump regime's One Big Beautiful Bill now requires all able-bodied adults without dependents, ages 18 to 64, to work, go to school, or volunteer for 80 hours per month to qualify for SNAP benefits or food stamps. For the first time, people up to the age of 64 are considered able-bodied. The previous upper limit was 54. Previously, parents with children under 18 were exempt from work requirements. However, this is now dropped to parents with children 14 years of age and under. Veterans and unhoused people are also subject to work requirements. WZRD is a 501c3 nonprofit organization. 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

0: paradise on earth forever.
1: We know that time, in some sense, is at rock bottom that which allows change to take place, right? When we say that time has elapsed, we notice that because things now are different from how they were a little while ago. That's what we mean by time elapsing. But is time some fundamental quality of reality, or is it something that our brains impose on our perceptions to organize our experience into some coherent framework that allows us to survive? I mean, I can well imagine that we have been under evolutionary pressure over the millennia to organize perception so that we can survive, get the next meal, plan for the future. All of that would seemingly require that we have a conception of time that we apply to what we experience out there. But that doesn't mean time as we experience it is real. It doesn't mean that time as we experience is how the world is actually structured. I mean, there are many ideas that people put forward. The possibility, for instance, that, you know, we all know that matter is made of molecules and atoms. Could it be that time is also made of some kind of ingredient, a molecule of time, an atom of time? Is that really what time is at a fundamental level? And what if you had one of these ingredients in time, a constituent of time, all by itself? Would there be any hint of time as we experience it? Or do you need many of these ingredients in order to fill out time as we know it? I mean, if I handed you a molecule of H2O, you wouldn't know that it's wet, that it can quench your thirst, right? I mean, the ingredient doesn't necessarily bear a direct relationship to the macroscopic emergent qualities that many of those ingredients, when put together, will yield, like your glass of water. Time could be the same thing. There might be ingredients of time that bear no resemblance to time as we experience it. And yet that might be the more fundamental way that time is injected into the makeup of reality. Time travel is absolutely possible. And this is not some sort of weird sci-fi thing that I'm talking about here. Albert Einstein taught us more than 100 years ago that time travel is possible if you're focusing upon time travel to the future. And I'm not referring to the silly thing that we all age, right? We're all going into the future. Sure, I'm talking about if you wanted to leapfrog into the future, if you wanted to see what the Earth will be like 1 million years from now, Albert Einstein told us how to do that. In fact, he told us two ways of how to do it. You can build a spaceship, go out into space near the speed of light, turn around and come back. Imagine you go out for 6 months and you turn around and you come back for 6 months. You will be 1 year older. But he taught us that your time is elapsing much slower than time back on Earth. So when you step out of your ship, you're 1 year older, but Earth has gone through many, many years. It can have gone through 10,000, 100, or 1 million years, depending on how close to the speed of light you traveled. And he also taught us, if you go and hang out near the edge of a black hole, time again will elapse more slowly for you at the edge of the black hole than back on Earth. So you hang out there for a while, you come back, and again, you get out of your ship, and it will be any number of years into the future, whatever you want, all depending on how close you got to the edge of the black hole and how long you hung out there. That is time travel to the future. Now, of course, what people really want to know about is, what about getting back? Can you travel back to the past? I don't think so. We don't know for sure. No one has given a definitive proof that you can't travel to the past. In fact, some very reputable scientists have suggested ways that you might travel to the past. But every time we look at the proposals in detail, it seems kind of clear that they're right at the edge of the known laws of physics. And most of us feel that when physics progresses to a point that we understand things even better, these proposals just will be ruled out. They won't work. But I guess I would say there's a long shot possibility based on what we know today that time travel to the past might be possible, but most of us wouldn't bet our life on it.
2: We should talk.
3: I want to talk about
4: it. We need to talk about consent.
2: Which may seem hard.
5: It's not really everybody's favorite subject.
4: It's not really a sexy word.
6: I don't feel like it used a lot.
7: Like we're getting something notarized.
3: It sounds very formal.
7: Sign here, here, and here.
6: Something you hear in the news.
2: But we should be talking about it.
3: Because this...
7: And initial three times here.
3: Is the wrong way to think about it. Consent is more than just a legal term.
8: It's not a box to check or something to get out of the way.
5: It's about respect and listening.
6: It's communicating. Openly.
4: And it's how to have good sex.
7: I'd like to talk about that.
4: Really good sex.
7: I vote we talk about that.
2: And we will. But first, let's get some things clear.
6: Consent means you have ownership over your own body.
4: You have agency.
5: All the time.
2: And nothing can ever change that.
5: Not what you wear, not what you've been drinking.
3: Not where you are or what time it is.
2: Nothing.
4: Consent is something you own and share.
7: And you always have the right to choose what you share.
3: Just because you give consent to one thing doesn't mean that somebody has full reign of your body.
4: And you can always change your mind.
7: If you don't like what's happening anymore, it's perfectly fine to stop.
4: Peace out. Gotta go.
2: You don't owe anyone anything.
3: And it's okay to say no to some things and yes to others.
8: Communicating ensures that everybody is safe and feels respected.
3: It's also the key to great sex.
4: Because sex should be good.
3: And good sex is great.
5: Like really, really great.
3: You feel good about it the next day.
5: Clouds opening up.
3: And the day after that.
6: And you're completely in tune with the other person.
2: I'll do that again. I'll do that again right now.
7: So, how do we do that?
2: How do you know you have consent?
5: You gotta pay attention.
8: Sometimes it's verbal.
3: Yes. No.
7: Those are pretty clear cut.
4: Sometimes it's physical. You're really vibing with someone.
3: Returning loving touches.
5: Guiding each other.
3: Reciprocating.
9: Communicate with your partner.
4: Or partners.
9: Right. Communicate with them about what you like or don't like.
7: How are you feeling? How are they feeling?
2: Do they seem conflicted, uncomfortable, or tense, or even scared? Check in.
9: And if you're not sure, ask.
7: Is this okay?
9: Can I do this? If not, they'll be glad you asked. Because that's kind of sexy, actually.
7: Help your partner by being clear about your consent as well.
5: I don't want that.
4: Why don't we try something else?
7: Let's stop. You don't have to feel shy or worried about what they'll think.
4: No one wants to have bad sex.
3: So guide them, let them know what you like.
4: And if you don't know, you could find out together.
9: Being open and building trust can help you try new things.
7: And new things can be very fun.
4: Ask him.
6: Ask her.
7: Ask them.
2: And listen.
5: If you take care of them, they can take care of you.
3: And it's pretty nice to be taken care of.
8: Consent is mutual communication.
5: If it's not mutual, or if your partner cannot communicate
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9: because they're asleep or passed out, if they're intoxicated or high,
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2: Let's talk about consent.
9: Because we have to.
6: Because we need to.
3: And because we want to.

0: rape culture. It's a term that describes an environment where rape is pervasive,
1: normalized,
2: and accepted as inevitable.
3: Rape culture does not necessarily mean that society or individual people promote sexual violence in an outward, active manner.
4: Rather, rape culture is largely perpetuated via unexamined and false beliefs.
5: Some examples of rape culture include myths about sexual violence,
2: victim blaming,
1: language that trivializes rape,
2: jokes,
6: sexual objectification in ads,
7: images that glamorize sexual violence,
8: song lyrics that send confusing and harmful messages about consent, and much more.
0: Rape culture teaches people not to get raped.
2: We should be teaching people not to rape.
0: Rape culture normalizes sexual violence, and as a result, a victim survivor may not understand what happened to them as rape.
9: They may think they are overreacting
10: and decide not to talk to someone, get help, or report the violence.
1: Even if they do recognize what happened to be sexual violence, rape culture can cause them to blame themselves.
3: Feel guilty and or ashamed and feel afraid that they will not be believed,
4: including by professionals and authorities.
6: How can we challenge rape culture?
0: We can start by believing survivors.
7: We can also examine our own internalized beliefs and prejudices about gender roles, sexuality, and sexual violence.
10: We can think about and question sexist and otherwise oppressive messages we encounter in pop culture and media.
5: We can challenge others if we hear them repeating rape myths or making victim-blaming statements or rape jokes.
6: Everyone deserves to live safely.
11: We all have a role in ending sexual violence.

So yeah, this place, I mean, basically, is so fucking cool because you get over there, and suddenly you get surrounded by people all over there. They are drunk, and they give you a glass with whatever. Anyway, is alcohol. So you drink it, and it's slam dance everywhere.

0: So most of us think that information is the best way to convince people of our truth. And in fact, it doesn't work that well. And we see that all the time, right? We see it where with climate change, where there's tons of data suggesting that climate change is man-made, but about 50% of the population doesn't believe it. Or with people arguing about things like how many people were in the presidential inauguration. So we have facts, but people decide which facts they want to listen to, which facts they want to take and change their opinions, and which they want to disregard. And one of the reasons for this is when something doesn't conform to what I already believe, what people tend to do is either disregard it or rationalize it away. Because information doesn't take into account what makes us human, which is our emotions, our desires, our motives, and our prior beliefs. So for example, in one study, my colleagues and I tried to see whether we could use science to change people's opinions about climate change. The first thing we did was ask people, do you believe in man-made climate change? Do you support the Paris Agreement? And based on their answers, we divided them into the strong believers and the weak believers. And then we gave them information. For some people, we said that scientists have reevaluated the data and now conclude that things are actually much worse than they thought before, that the temperature would rise by about 7 degrees to 10 degrees. For some people, we said, the scientists have reevaluated data and they now believe that actually the situation is not as bad as they thought. It's much better and the rise in temperature would be quite small. And what we found is that people who did not believe in climate change, when they heard that the scientists are saying, actually, it's not that bad, they changed their beliefs even more in that direction. So they became more extremist in that direction. But when they heard that the scientists think it's much worse, they didn't nudge. And the people who already believe that climate change is man-made, when they heard that things are actually, scientists are saying, are much worse than they did before, they moved more in that direction. So they became more polarized. But when they heard that the scientists are saying it's not that bad, they didn't nudge much. So we gave people information, and as a result, it caused polarization. It didn't cause people to come together. So the question is, what's happening inside our brain that causes this? And in one study, my colleagues and I scanned brain activity of two people who were interacting. And what we found was when those two people agreed on a question that we gave them, the brain was really encoding what the other person was saying, the details that they gave. But when the two people disagreed, it looked metaphorically as if the brain was switching off and not encoding what the other person was saying. And as a result, when the two agreed, they became even more confident. But when they disagreed, there wasn't much of a change in their confidence in their own view. What has been shown by Kahan and colleagues from Yale University is that the more intelligent you are, the more likely you are, in fact, to change data at will. So what they did is they first gave participants in their experiment analytical and math questions to solve. And then they gave them data about gun control. Is gun control actually reducing violence? And they found that more intelligent people actually were more likely to twist data at will to make it conform to what they already believed. So it seems that people are using their intelligence not necessarily to find the truth, but to take in the information and change it to conform to what they already believe. So so that suggests that just giving people information without considering first where they're coming from may backfire at us. But we don't always need to go against someone's conviction in order to change their behavior. And let me give you an example. So this is a study that was conducted at UCLA where what they wanted to do is convince parents to vaccinate their kids. And some of the parents didn't want to vaccinate their kids because they were afraid of the link with autism. So they had two approaches. First, they said, well, the link with autism is actually not real. Here's all the data suggesting there isn't a link between vaccines and autism. And it didn't really work that well. But instead, they used another approach. So instead of going that way, they used another approach, which is, let's not talk about autism. We don't necessarily need to talk about autism to convince you to vaccinate your kid. Instead, they said, well, look, these vaccines protect kids from deadly diseases, right, from the measles. And they showed them pictures of what the measles are, Because in this argument about vaccines, people actually forgot what the vaccines are for. What are they protecting us from? And they highlighted that and didn't necessarily go on to discuss autism. And that had a much better outcome. The parents were much more likely to say, yes, we are going to vaccinate our kids. So the lesson here is that we need to find the common motives. The common motives in this case was the health of the children, right? Not necessarily going back to the thing that they were arguing about, that they disagreed about.
1: Under Illinois law, a police officer cannot deny nor delay a missing person report under any circumstances. Go to the nearest Chicago police station and ask to file a missing person report. Anyone can file a missing person report, regardless of how you know them. In Illinois, a missing child is any person under 21 whose whereabouts are unknown to their parent or guardian. Police prioritize high-risk missing person cases and enter the case into police databases, LEADS, LEADS, and National Crime Information Center, NCIC. Under Illinois law, officers characterize high risk as stranger abduction, suspicious, unknown, or dangerous circumstances, missing over 30 days, needs medical attention or medication, has no previous pattern of running away or disappearing, possible abduction by a non-custodial parent, has mental impairment, under 21, been subjected to threats or violence, from a nursing home, has veteran status, or is on active duty. If officers refuse to take the missing person report, return with a loved one as a witness and document everything with photos, officer's name and badge number, and detailed notes for filing a complaint against the officer. Source: City Bureau and Invisible Institute.

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0: 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Open your ears wide and say, ah. 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William Lindsay Cochran here. One of the voices you might have run into on your radio in Chicago. 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

0: you will receive.
1: And it doesn't take the Force to be charitable.
2: I was a victim of a vampire. I got bit on the nape of the neck.

If you've ever used a computer, smartphone, or a gaming system at any point in your life, then you owe a debt of gratitude to Ada Lovelace. Born in Victorian England during the time of the telegraph and the steam engine, she was the architect of the very first computer program, the predecessor to the programs running inside the device where you're watching this video right now. Her father was the famous and often scandalous poet Lord Byron, a man once described as mad, bad, and dangerous to know by one of his many lovers. He married a well-to-do young woman named Annabella, but the honeymoon didn't last long thanks to Byron's reputation for affairs with both men and women. Tired of his misbehavior, Lady Byron left him only a month after their daughter was born, stealing away with the baby as he slept. Ada would never see her father again. News of the scandal traveled quickly through London's high society, making her something of a celebrity, even as an infant. It was rare for girls in Victorian England to receive advanced schooling, since most people believed women were intellectually inferior to men and destined only for marriage and children. But Lady Byron was an unusually well-educated woman whose love of mathematics had once inspired her husband to call her the Princess of Parallelograms. She encouraged her daughter to pursue math and science, but frowned on poetry, imagination, or really anything that reminded her of her wayward husband. At the age of 17, Lovelace met the mathematician Charles Babbage for the first time, a brilliant but eccentric man whose passion for math and science matched her own. He was eager to share his plans for an ingenious machine that could compute and print tables of mathematical information. Although he hadn't actually built the device, he invited Lovelace and her mother to view an early prototype. Ada was immediately intrigued by the inventor, the invention, and the beautiful mathematics contained within its gears. Despite a 25-year age difference, she and Babbage started exchanging letters and quickly struck up a close, lifelong friendship. Although she ultimately married a nobleman, her correspondence with Babbage continued and grew so intimate that some wonder whether there was a secret romance between them as well. Soon, Babbage conceived of an idea for a new and more sophisticated calculation device that he called the analytical engine. It could make more complex calculations and also contain two components that he called the store and the mill, or what later computer scientists would call the memory and the CPU. Lovelace saw the incredible potential of the device and wanted more people to know about it. So in 1843, she translated an academic paper about the analytical engine from French to English. In the process, she not only discovered a serious error in Babbage's calculations and helped him fix it, she also annotated the document with her own insights into the machine. These notes ended up being three times longer than the original article and turned what could have been a simple translation into one of the most important documents in computer history. In what would be called Note G, Lovelace made a profound conceptual leap whose implications would not be fully understood for almost 100 years. In her notes on the engine, Ada created an algorithm to demonstrate exactly how it could be used to compute a complex number sequence. Although neither she nor Babbage realized it at the time, this was something far more important than an academic reflection on the potential of the engine. It was the first computer program, and she'd written it. While Babbage viewed his invention as little more than an elaborate calculator, Lovelace saw something more, a revolutionary machine that could weave information the way a loom might weave an intricate pattern and create a new science unto itself. Her descriptions of the device not only foresaw the development of computer graphics and digital music, but include surprisingly philosophical mentions of truth and beauty. Despite her mother's efforts to stifle her sense of poetry, she saw the possibilities of the analytical engine in visionary metaphorical terms, and it opened a door into the future. The paper, along with her copious notes, was published in 1843, and Lovelace signed it with the initials AAL, hoping to conceal both her famous name and her gender. In the same year, one of her letters to Babbage mentions feeling very ill. She had suffered from poor health throughout her life, which male doctors insisted was the result of scientific work that was just too taxing for the weak feminine intellect. They insisted she was sick because of her intellectual overexertion. Needless to say, they were wrong. At the age of 36, she was diagnosed with cancer and died soon afterwards. Although Lovelace is now widely credited as a pioneer of computer science, her legacy is not uncontroversial. Lovelace spent most of her life being undervalued and condescended to by men, and her work has sadly faced the same issues in the modern era as well. Although there's some academic debate about whether her algorithm was truly the first computer program in the modern sense of the word, other critics have tried to dismiss her accomplishments entirely. They suggest that she simply did not have the knowledge to write a program, or that Babbage wrote the notes himself and she just put her name on them. One particularly uncharitable historian went so far as to call her mad as a hatter and claim that she contributed little to Babbage's work except trouble. Babbage, a genius in his own right, had very different words to say about the fellow scientist he knew and respected so well.
In a letter to a friend, he called Lovelace an enchantress who has thrown her magical spell around the most abstract of sciences and grasped it with a force few masculine intellects could have exerted. After reading her notes on his work, he was astonished and wrote back in admiration, saying, "All this was impossible for you to know by intuition, and the more I read your notes, the more surprised I am at them and regret not having earlier explored so rich a vein of the noblest metal." In the end, Babbage never actually built a complete version of his analytical engine, though he's still widely credited as the inventor of the first computer. But in Lovelace, we find not just the first programmer, but the first person to foresee the digital future. And despite the best efforts of her naysayers, she remains something truly remarkable. A person who looked at a calculator and saw the computer age.

the road. Well, a hammer flying in the air, hose sucking in 6 feet of mud. I sure been mucking and I've been doing some hard traveling, Lord. I've been laying in Hard Rock Jail, I thought you knowed, boys. I've been laying out 90 days way down the road. Well, the darn

I've been doing some hard harvesting, I thought you knowed. From North Dakota to Kansas City, way down the road. Been a cutting that wheat and a stacking that hay, just trying to make about a dollar a day. And I've been doing some hard harvesting, Lord. I've been walking that Lincoln Highway, I thought you knowed. I've been hitting that 66, way down the road. Got a heavy

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Consider this. UFO contactees are the tools of a global plan. These silent agents are walking among us as unseen, placing social time bombs at strategic spiritual locations. Some fine morning, we may wake up from our scientific complacency to find strangers walking through the ruins of our establishment.

Hey everybody, you're listening to WZRD Chicago, 88.3 FM, and you just heard Smog off the album The Doctor Came at Dawn. That was track 9, Four Hearts in a Can. Before that, we heard Mog Stunt, Team 555. That was track 5 off of that one called UFOs Callin'. And prior to that, we heard Bad Brains off the Black Dots album. And that was track 7, Don't Bother Me. Before that, we heard Fugazi off of the album Steady Diet of Nothing. That was track 10, Dear Justice Letter. And we started this set off with Magnetic Fields off of the Wayward Bus album. That was track 3, Lovers from the Moon. We're going to keep it going with some cool stuff this afternoon, so thanks for tuning in. And if you're stepping away from your radio or whatever you listen to, you can still have the wizard in your ears. 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And before we get back to some tunes, we got some public service announcements for y'all, and there's some cool stuff going on in Chicago this weekend, so we'll talk about that a little bit too. But first, the Chicago City Key. This is available to all Chicago residents. 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Again, that's for the 4-in-1 government ID, CTA card, CPL card, and RX card. And housing discrimination is against the law. Federal, state, and local laws protect your right to equal treatment by landlords and housing providers regardless of your race, ethnicity, religion, sex or gender, disability, size or type of family, source of income, you're being homeless, or criminal history. So if you feel that you have been discriminated against, or for more information, you can contact the Northside Community Resources for free legal assistance. There is the Fair Housing Program located at 1530 West Morse Ave here in Chicago, Illinois. That's 60626. If you'd like to call them with any questions or for some help, their phone number is 773-338-7722, extension number 16. That's 773-338-7722, extension number 16. You can also email fairhousing@northsidecr.org or head on over to their website at www.northsidecommunityresources.org. 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This is common legal issues that they can assist with include, but are not limited to, advice planning such as power of attorney for healthcare, property, and wills. They help with domestic relations, such as age and disability discrimination, elder abuse and orders of protection for victim of domestic violence, guardianship discharge, health and
long-term care, including Medicare. They can help grandparents or other relatives raising children with custodial rights or support for non-parent youth caregivers. They also can help with housing, such as foreclosure defense, home equity conversion and reverse mortgages, landlord relations, loans and installment purchases, utilities, including eviction defense and subsidized housing. They can also help with money and debt. In regards to bankruptcy and debt defense, Chapter 7 and Chapter 13, consumer fraud, collections, creditor problems, contracts, warranties, financial exploitation, public aid benefits, etc. So for assistance, you can call DFSS Senior Services at 312-744-4016. 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Please note, they cannot help with criminal, personal injury, probate, traffic, workers' compensation, pensions, medical malpractice, building code violation, or business dispute cases. And they also have free interpretation services available, including sign language, TTY, and translation of multiple languages. Thank you, DFSS. All right, y'all. And if you're looking for some cool things to do here in the city this weekend, there's a lot going on. We're getting kicked off for the summer festival season here in the city. And basically, from this weekend on out, there won't be a weekend that's not jam-packed with cool stuff to do. So this weekend, a free thing that's happening is Dew Division. That is the festival that goes down on Division Street between Damon and Levitt. That's between the blocks of 2000 and 22,000 West Division Street. Started yesterday at 5 p.m. Today, they started at 12 p.m. Tomorrow, they still start at 12 p.m. and it goes till 10 p.m. Lots of cool things. There's going to be lots of vendors with food and art. Lots of family fun. It looks like they're doing balloon animals and mega slides and things like that. Looks like they got a fashion show lined up. But who is playing today? It looks like if you want to head on over there starting at 3 p.m., there's going to be Kai Crusade, 3:30, the Kerosene Heights, 4:15, June Grass. We got Gliders up at 5:45. That's cool. Gliders, shout out to those dudes. Maybe we'll play a little bit of them in a little bit. They rule. Very nice people. Very good music. Sunday, tomorrow, we got some really cool bands as well. Lady Ray is going to be on at 8:45 p.m. We'll play a little bit of her today, too. She's amazing. If you want to listen to the young folks at 12 p.m. doing School of Rock, that's always fun. A couple local bands are also playing. We got Answering Machines and Alive Girl, as well as some other cool stuff going on. And what else is happening this weekend? It looks like the Hot Dog Fest is this weekend, which that's awesome. Windy City Hot Dog Fest is going on till tomorrow. That's in Portage Park, located at 4000 North Milwaukee. It looks like it's free suggested donation. So that looks cool. There's also a handmade community expo going down at the Morgan Arts Complex that's located at 3622 South Morgan Street in Bridgeport. You can go there for free event and meet some cool local artists and support them. There's all sorts of cool stuff. It looks like there was a race this morning, so if you participated in that, congratulations. There is a Bee and Honey Bee event that started at noon today at the Irish American Heritage Center. Lots of cool things. So keep your eyes peeled. And if any of what this wizard just stated sounds interesting to you, go check it out if you're into that. Oh, the Kite Festival is going on today. They're flying kites in Douglas Park, it looks like. Yeah, that started at noon and it's going till 4 p.m. if you are an avid kite flyer. That might be right up your alley. But yeah, lots of cool things to do. It's gorgeous out today. Not too hot, not too cold. Looks like we're rocking with like 66 degrees Fahrenheit. We
We got a high of like 68, 70 today, low of 55. Beautiful, beautiful day. So hope that you guys are out there enjoying yourselves thoroughly on this lovely Saturday afternoon. We're going to get back to some more tunes here now. Again, you're listening to WZRD Chicago 88.3 FM. This is The Wizard, Freeform since 1974, and real, real glad to be here. Thanks for having us tuned in on the dial. Up next, we're going to play Boards of Canada. They just released a new album yesterday for the first time in 13 years. So that is pretty awesome. So we're going to get into that. Boards of Canada, Inferno. We're going to play Arena Americanada. There's a couple record stores, and they did this like worldwide listening party to prepare us all for this album and to like drop it officially, which was really cool. Burger Brack participated in that. And I think Rolling Stone Record did too. I'm sure other record stores did too, but it was really cool. We don't see a lot of musicians doing like worldwide listening parties or like plastering their posters and like mostly word of mouth or in real life human person form marketing styles were used to get this album around, which is, you know, in the time of social media, not as common anymore. So very cool. Shout out to Boards of Canada for that. Thank you for gracing us with another album, and we're going to get into that. And we also have got, Paul Horn inside the Great Pyramid. We're going to play a little bit of that. We got some Jacob Fred Jazz Odyssey live in Tokyo. All sorts of cool stuff over here. So stay tuned, and we're going to keep it freeform, and we're going to keep it coming. So thanks for listening to WZRD Chicago, 88.3 FM, The Wizard. Happy Saturday, everybody.

Let's give it a real try. Damn, I'm lonely, Mom. I've been working 16, 18 hours a day. And I come home

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It's 2:56 p.m. on this beautiful Saturday afternoon. We're glad to be here. In the background, we got the Far Side with their Run-In instrumental, the Lab Cabin California album. Before that, we heard Juru the Demaja, Wrath of the Math. We heard Trance Acid Experience, Adrenaline in the Mix, Micro. That was track 8 off of that one. The Five Magic Beans by Time Bomb, Josh Wink remix. Before that, we heard Brave Combo Mood Swing Music, a little compilation album. And we heard track 7 off of that one, Come Back to Sorrento. And we also heard Jacob Fred Jazz Odyssey live in Tokyo. We also heard Swamp Dog playing Lonely and Lady Ray with Piece of Me, and Paul Horn inside the Great Pyramid. All that good stuff. All right, before we get back to some more tunes, we got some public service announcements for you, dear public. Chicago Public Library has its first ever equity policy. The equity policy was developed alongside the Mayor's Office of Equity and Racial Justice, inspired by discussions with library staff across the city and other library systems. With the new policy, we're continuing our commitment and mission. To advance racial equity in all of our work. Staff development, inclusion, collection materials, availability of computers, internet, and other electronic resources, and branch level programming that reflects the needs of the community. So here's a quote from the equity policy. CPL understands that Black, Indigenous, and other people of color are expert in their own lives. Engagement and true partnership are necessary to dismantle systems that perpetuate inequality and rebuild systems that drive toward greater inclusion. 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And if you need assistance or don't have a mobile device, you can ask the library staff for help. Digital pass users must be 18 years or older, and attractions may require a photo ID in addition to the reservation. Offer details and restrictions are available on the reservation website. Digital passes are made possible through partnerships with Rails and Museums in the Park. So if that's not something that you do, that's a good thing that the Chicago Public Library has, and now you know about it. Woohoo! All right, y'all. Let's get back to some tunes for now. Thanks for listening. Hope you're having a good afternoon. This is WZRD Chicago, 88.3 FM, The Wizard.

That was the Gliders, Chicago band, local Chicago band there. That was Maria's Hunt, and you can listen to the Gliders live this evening for free at 5:45 p.m. at the East Stage at Dew Division Fest. Again, that's located between Damon and Levitt. That's 2,000 and 22,000 West Division.

Negro. That was a compilation album also. And we heard track 9 off of that one, Luciel Campos by Toro Mata. All right, y'all. We got a request also. So we're going to play The Stooges, Raw Power. And if you have a request, go ahead and call it in. Call it in, y'all. We'd love to hear from you on this beautiful, beautiful afternoon, evening almost. Our phone number is 773-442-4586. Go ahead and save it. Go ahead and save it. All right, we're going to get back into it. Thanks for listening. Up next, Iggy Pop is going to take it away. Thanks for listening to The Wizard.

knives and some forks, peas, mashed potatoes, a large mound of pork. Oh, can't you see in my love eyes, it's time to dim the light.

Alrighty, everybody. We just heard Queen live at the BBC. That was doing all right. I hope you're doing all right this Saturday afternoon. It's a good one. Before that, we heard Tommy Bullen with The Grind. Thank you, dear listener, for requesting that one. Before that, we heard Shadowy Minona, Shadowy Planet, Dim the Lights, Chill the Ham. Track one off of that self-titled album. We also got track six off of TJ Kirk's album, If Four Was One. We listened to Lump by Presidents of the United States. And we heard The Stooges with the song Raw Power. We could use some raw power, perhaps. All right, before we get back to some more tunes, let's get in a couple public service announcements for you, dear public. And while that's happening, we got some chill lo-fi Afrobeats music happening in the back, if you're wondering what that is. All right, y'all, we got the City of Chicago Food Scrap Drop-Off Program. You can keep your food scraps out of landfills and turn them into compost instead. 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And if you're looking for a volunteer opportunity this summer, the Love Fridge is a Chicago mutual aid group grounded in food working to sustain community refrigerators across the city. This is a take what you need, leave what you can type of situation, and this is a community-driven movement. 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You can visit their website to sign up for cleaning shifts, volunteer to help with food distribution, or for more information. 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And if you're on Instagram and want to shoot them a follow, that's thelovefridgechicago. Alrighty. And Chicago Connected. 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
And what is gender-based violence? So gender-based violence includes sexual harassment, sexual assault, domestic violence, sexual exploitation, human trafficking, and other forms of interpersonal violence. It can happen to anyone, regardless of age, gender, sexual orientation, race, ethnicity, and economic status. Now, what do you do if someone discloses that something like this is happening to them? Acknowledge that their situation is difficult, scary, and brave of them to regain control from. You can practice active listening skills without invasive questions and offer resources like hotline numbers or other support, but respect their choice to accept or decline them. So if you know someone or you yourself is experiencing gender-based violence, you can contact, here's three different hotlines we're about to read. So the Illinois Domestic Violence Hotline, that's 877-863-6338. Again, that's the Illinois Domestic Violence Hotline, 877-863-6338. There's also the Chicago Rape Crisis Hotline. That phone number is 888-293-2080. Again, that's the Chicago Rape Crisis Hotline at 888-298-2080. And last one here that they've listed is the Cook County Human Trafficking Hotline. And that phone number is 877-606-3158. Again, that is the Cook County Human Trafficking Hotline. The phone number is 877-608-3158. Help is free, confidential, and available 24 hours a day, 7 days a week. And if you'd like some more information, the Department of Family and Support Services has that on their website for you to visit. As well as, here's another domestic violence services resource here. 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If so, you're experiencing abuse. 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All right, y'all, we're going to get back to some tunes for now. 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And they've got a live playlist of most everything we've got going on here. 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That's www.wzrdchicago.org. And we've got a little listening apparatus for you there, as well as, you know, there's some other cool stuff. Says events on there. You can look at about and check out some wizards, all that cool stuff. Yeah. So let's get back to some tunes. 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Thanks for being here and hope you're having a good Saturday.

Alrighty, everybody, you're listening to WZRD Chicago 88.3 FM. You just heard Eric Carmen make me lose control. And prior to that, we listened to the Rolling Stones, High and Dry. We heard The Doors, People Are Strange, and Love, Oh, We See Your Face. When Love was playing, we got a call in for a request for the Rolling Stones song. And that listener told me that Love and The Doors used to share the same music studio in LA together. So that's kind of cool. If you didn't know that, now you do. And thank you, listener, for that little fun fact. Before Love, we heard Animals, I'm Crying. We also heard the West Coast Pop Art Experimental Band with the song If You Want This Love. And we heard Jabberjaw, Pure Sweet Hell, track 12 off of that one that was Jawbreaker Sister. And we also heard the Luna Chicks with Jerk of All Trades off of that album, Jerk of All Trades. How's that quote go? Jack of all trades, master of none, but oftentimes better than a master of one? Perhaps. All right, before we get back to some more tunes, we do have some public service announcements for you, my dear public. Are you interested in writing, reporting, covering events and issues important to your community? 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If you're interested in writing about your community, learning journalism skills, all that good stuff, you can email the Independent Editor-in-Chief at independent-eic@neiu.edu. And the Chicago Public Library is doing a year-long series at the Sulzer Regional Library called Tuesdays with Menopause. Menopause is a natural transition that is often misunderstood and under-discussed. This monthly series brings experts and real women together to share clear, evidence-based information and practical tools helping you navigate menopause with confidence and community. The next event is going down June 2nd from 6 p.m. to 7:30 p.m., and it's called How to Talk to Your Doctor. That's an important one. That's one where it's like, it sounds like it's easy, and then you get there, you know? So that is going down at the Sulzer Regional Library from 6 p.m. to 7:30 p.m. on June 2nd, coming up here in just the next couple of days. And from July 6th, to July 31st, the Chicago Park District is hosting a teen nature camp at NPV. The activities include pond and prairie explorations, eco-recreation activities, beach day, and birding at Montrose. And this is for ages 13 to 15. So if you'd like some more information on that, you can call 312-744-5472. And it looks like this is located at 5801 North Pulaski Road, Building D. So again, for some more information on that, you can call 312-744-5472. And for more information about your Chicago Park District, you can visit www.chicagoparkdistrict.com or call 312-742-7529. Thank you to everybody who works at the Park District. We love you. All right. And what's this? That's expired. Okay, well, we will move on. It looks like, oh, wait, no. The Nature, this one looks cool. This is also a Chicago Park District situation. It started June 22nd, going till July 31st. And it's a teen stipend opportunity, naturalist in training. You can pick up an application at the North Park Village Nature Center. Shout out to the North Park Village Nature Center that's located at 5801 North Pulaski Road, Building D. That's right around the corner from Northeastern Campus. And in that area, there is some cool nature stuff to see. So if you're over there, go ahead and take a walk if you got the time. It's a beautiful, beautiful space. We love our Chicago parks.
What a wonderful city filled with greenery. We're so lucky to be in. All right, we're going to get back to some tunes, guys. Right now, we've got this rock instrumental music playing in the background. Acoustic pianos of popular rock songs. We started with Dream On, Every Breath You Take. Love it. Okay, we're going to go and listen to some other stuff now. Thank you for listening. I hope you're having a good afternoon. Again, if you have any requests, love to hear them from you. You guys always have good things to call in with. So keep them coming. That's 773-442-4586. We're the Wizard. We're happy to be here. Freeform since 1974. All that good stuff. All right, we're going to get back to it. Cheers, y'all.

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Some take it all out on themselves. Some they just take it.

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This is The Wizard. That was Zoinks. Bad move, Space Cadet. Prior to that, we heard Fungo Mungo Humongous. That was track four off of that one. Hype is stupid. It can be. Track three. That was track three, actually. Prior to that, we heard the Hedgehoppers Anonymous Good News Week. That was a little stereo track from 1965. Before that, we heard Cleaners from Venus with the song Personal Issue. We also heard Television with Marquee Moon. And we heard The Strokes, I'll Try Anything Once, You Only Live Once demo. Sometimes the demo hits a little closer to the heart, you know, than the actual and the final recording. For this wizard, that demo goes crazy. Okay, we're going to get back to some tunes in just a second, but we do have some information for you. Here is some stuff from the Chicago Public Library. In the year of 2026, which we are in, you have the opportunity to explore free adult education classes. Whether you want to take your career to the next level, explore higher education, or whatever, the Chicago Public Library's free GED, HISET, ESL, and ABE classes are the perfect way to unlock new opportunities. In partnership with City of Chicago's City Colleges and the Literacy Chicago and UIC's Center for Literacy, they're bringing adult education classes to select branches where you can prepare for the GED or HISET and learn your diploma equivalency. You can improve your English skills at all levels and strengthen your reading, writing, and math skills through ABE Basic Education, or that's ABE, Adult Basic Education. And who can join? Classes are free and open to Illinois residents ages 18 and up. Some programs may allow younger learners, such as ages 16 or 17, with some school separation forms. And if you would like to get started, you can see the Chicago Public Library's website for details on how to register, class schedules, and participating library locations. And if you can't attend in person, the Chicago Public Library has those free digital learning tools for continuing education, and that also can be found on their website. So go ahead and head on over to shypublib.org. Also, the Chicago Public Library has Brain Fuse, Ignite Your Mind. This is online homework help 24 hours a day, 7 days a week. You can connect with a live tutor from 2 p.m. to 11 p.m., 7 days a week. They have lessons, practice tests, video tutorials, and more, and it's all free with your Chicago Public Library card. And summer is happening now, so if you are looking for a way to maybe make sure that the knowledge that you learned over the past school year or that your children has learned over the past school year doesn't fade too much over the next few months while they're having all this summer fun, you could hop on there and take some, you know, keep up with things. All right. And the Chicago Public Library has a lot of information on how to distinguish real information from disinformation. So let's talk about it. What is disinformation? Information online gets shared so fast, if we're not careful, we can pass on false information or believe harmful claims. Now, misinformation is incorrect information shared by mistake, and disinformation is intentionally created with the intent of tricking people. Disinformation may be a silly meme, an alarming claim, or a misleading story with a kernel of truth in it. Disinformation is used to sell products, increase website visits and clicks, or to support specific beliefs. Unknown biases are often exploited and reinforced by disinformation, but with a few steps, you can protect yourself from disinformation. When scrolling through social media, always pause before sharing.
Question what you see. Anyone can create information and post on social media. It's easy to create false accounts that look official, appear to be a news source, and create intentionally alarming stories. So ask, who posts the information and why did they post it? Check your emotions. When strong emotions are aroused, it's easier to share without thinking and much more likely to be reposted. So ask, does the information shock, surprise, upset, or excite you? And check the accounts. Find out more about the source of the information, who originally shared it, and what else have they posted. And you can also always do a separate search of the text and find out if it's already been fact-checked using the text in the headline or caption. You can open a new tab and copy or type out the headline or caption text in a search engine. And then open a few reputable sources from the search results and compare them. Do they say the exact same thing or give more detail? Is the writing opinion-based or fact-based? 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And it's important to focus on the facts. Disinformation can rely on a few truths combined with unverifiable claims to twist the narrative into something else. Emphasize the facts and do not repeat the falsehoods. You want others who see the post to know that there's more to the story, so share everything you learned about the source, story, or images. Tell people where they can get credible information, and if the conversation gets heated, go ahead and take a break. You can report hate speech and misleading or inaccurate information. And try to make all of this a habit. It only takes a few minutes to get more information, and the more you practice, the more you'll quickly recognize disinformation when you see it. If you don't have time when you see it, bookmark it for later. And when in doubt, don't share it, even if you think it's just silly or harmless. And if you don't know where to start to learn more about fact-checking and hot topics for disinformation campaigns, you can try a fact-checking website. The Chicago Public Library has provided us with a few here. Snopes.com is one of the earliest fact-checking sites. Snopes started by investigating urban legends and hoaxes and has expanded as the speed and number of false stories online increased. There's also PolitiFact.com. PolitiFact evaluates claims made by politicians and provides the sources for you to review, and it's owned by the nonprofit Poynter Institute for Media Studies. And the last one here that they have listed is factcheck.org. This site evaluates claims made by politicians, providing sources and links to previous fact checks. Factcheck.org is a nonpartisan project of the Annenberg Public Policy Center of the University of Pennsylvania. Now, to learn more about these topics, you can visit shypublib.digitallearn.org and watch the basics of disinformation and disinformation on social media. And there is another one here. It says talking about disinformation. So an average social media user spends 2.5 hours per day on social media. For the user, it's a fun and easy way to catch up with friends and family and share information. But for companies, organizations, or other individuals, it's a convenient way to influence public opinion with humor, drama, or disinformation. You can check out some of these common terms, which are online. We'll give another shout out to the link, and then I will give a couple of them for you as well. But there's these terms to better understand disinformation and how it affects your social media feeds. So to learn more about that, you can go to the basics of disinformation and disinformation on social media and visit shypublib.digitallearn.org. But here are some of the key terms and definitions. Here's bot. A bot is a computer program or character designed to mimic the actions of a person. And a botnet is a network of those bots. There's also a filter bubble. This is an online environment in which people are exposed only to opinions and informations that conform to their existing beliefs. It's kind of like an echo chamber, filter bubble, same type of thing there. Micro-target. This means to direct tailored advertisements, political messages, etc.,
at people based on detailed information about them, like what they buy, watch, or respond to on a website. So a micro target would be like if you're somebody who's on Instagram or Facebook and you get those ads where you're like, oh my goodness, that looks really cool. That's a micro target ad. And misinformation, that's incorrect or misleading information. And we got the filter bubble. Yeah, deepfake. This is a really important one as the rise of AI is amongst us. Deepfake is an image or recording that has been convincingly altered and manipulated to misrepresent someone as doing or saying something that was not actually done or said. Lots of deepfakes going on with the rise of AI. They're using deepfakes to scam people and stuff now. So it's important. It's cool that the Chicago Public Library has put this information out here for us. So definitely take advantage of these resources that they have. Again, that's the basics of disinformation and disinformation on social media. And you can visit shypublib.digitallearn.org to learn more about that. You can also chat with your local librarian, and they just have a wealth of knowledge that they would love to share with you. That's their whole thing. So, all right, y'all, let's get back to some more tunes again. We've got, who do we have? We've got Here Comes Geezer Drumming on Glass and some other cool stuff. So stay tuned. Thanks for listening. 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We're the Wizard.

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0: the record of the rocks, which in turn is intimately and immediately connected
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0: elsewhere
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You're listening to WZRD Chicago 88.3 FM. We just played the Dismemberment Plan with the song What Do You Want Me to Say? Prior to that, we heard like 10 seconds of Chocolate Synthesizer Boredoms as just like a little transition situation. That was the first few seconds of Acid Police, which is the first track on that album. We also listened to Dead Man's Bones featuring the Silver Lake Conservatory of Music Children's Choir. And that

There is not a track 16. We are track 6 off of that one. Must Be Bright. We also listened to before the Don Dada, we heard Messerchups with the song The Curse of Catzilla. We also listened to On a Clear Day You Can See Byron. That was a DeKalb compilation. And we heard track 5 from that one. So that was Junebug Massacre. Their song, Wake Up and Smell the Coffee. Before that, we heard Here Comes Geezer, Drumming on Glass. And we heard track 1 from that album, Feel That Power. Feel That Power. Earlier, we played Raw Power. So, yeah, we were just feeling that power with that one. All right. Now, before we get back to some more tunes, we've got some public service announcements that we'll get into. So here's some information about the Irish Community Services from the Irish Community Center. Irish Community Services, working for a vibrant, connected, and caring Irish community. So who are they? Founded in 1998, the Irish Community Services mission is to serve, empower, and connect our community and its members. It's for the Irish, created over 25 years ago to meet the needs of newly arrived immigrants from Ireland. ICS continues to support and engage members of our diverse Irish community in a variety of ways. They say, for us, to be Irish is to embody a set of core values. These include kindness, integrity, inclusion, and love. As an Irish community in the U.S., we are among a diverse collection of communities and groups that call this place home. We celebrate the Irish contribution to the U.S. and leverage our community's talents and resources to make our shared home a better place for all. We serve people from a wide variety of backgrounds as an expression of our understanding of what it means to be Irish. And they see community as a need. They believe that community is an essential human need. We create a space where people can come together to build connection, share experiences, and support one another. Through our community programs, we strive to empower individuals to feel a sense of belonging, engage in meaningful relationships, and make a positive impact in our community. Now, they offer a few different services. It looks like they have senior groups and toddler play groups. There is accessible Irish cultural programs for community members with intellectual disabilities. They also have education and outreach, as well as direct assistance, benefits access, J1 assistance, so information on housing accommodation and safety issues for Irish J1 summer students. And there is immigration programs information that they have as well. So if that sounds interesting to you, the Irish American Heritage Center is located at 4626 North Knox Ave, Suite 301, here in Chicago, zip code 60630. And if you have any questions about what they're doing, you can call them at 773-282-8445 or go to their website, irishchicago.com. They also have got YouTube and Instagram, Irish Community Services. So it's a pretty cool place. There's also like a little pub situation in there too. It's a cool space. Okay. And if you're looking for a volunteer opportunity this summer, the Love Fridge Chicago is a great one. The Love Fridge is a Chicago mutual aid group grounded in food, working to sustain community refrigerators across the city. This is a take what you need, leave what you can situation, and this is a community-driven movement. Powered by kindness, generosity, and most importantly, love, they firmly believe that feeding oneself is not a privilege, but a right. And they rely on each other to ensure that fridges are taken care of. Volunteers check on the fridge's temperature, organize food by expiration date, and sanitize the fridge and clean up any spills. So you can visit their website to sign up for cleaning shifts, volunteer to help with food distribution, or for more information. And if you have any other questions,

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And it's 5:23, so it looks like the Gliders are going to be playing in about 20 minutes or so at Do Division Fest. So if you're looking for something free to do tonight, Do Division Fest is going down. That's Division Street between Damon and Levitt, 20,000 to 22,000 West Division Street. It is a free event. They do suggested donation. That's all. There's food and art vendors and free live music happening. And the Chicago band Gliders, which one of the Wizards did an interview with them within the last year or so. They were on The Wizard. Yeah, they're a really cool Chicago band, so if you'd like to see them live, go check them out for free at Do Division. And yeah, we're going to get back to some tunes now. This is The Wizard. This is WZRD Chicago, 88.3 FM. The Wizard, free form since 1974. Glad to be here and happy to have you listening. All right. Lots of weird stuff going on in here right now. Okay. So we've got Sue Rainey and Good Company queued up next. We're going to listen to Loved Walked In. Then we got Yes queued up. We also got The Association queued up. A couple other things. Yeah, to wrap up this set, just a few more something's happening. The Wizards coming in tonight are going to be spectacular as usual, so stay tuned. If you're ever wondering what you are listening to but you missed the rundown, you can always head on over to spinitron.com. 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And if you're stepping away from your radio or out of your car, but you still want to listen to The Wizard, you can do that so long as you have access to the World Wide Web. Just head on over to www.wzrdchicago.org. And we've got a little listening apparatus on there. You can also check out what kind of stuff we do and other cool stuff. You can check out our public file or look at some of the Wizards that you might be listening to, see our about, all that good stuff. Yeah, thanks. So let's have Sue Rainey take it away. Thanks for listening, everybody.

That's Like Always by The Association. And like always, hopefully you're being nice to yourself out there. Remember to tell the people that you love them while you still got the time. 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We'll be here. All right. Well, thank you, everybody, for listening this afternoon. Hope everybody has a great evening and a great weekend and week to follow. And again, be kind to yourself. Give yourself a hug. And remember to smile and all that good stuff, you know? Okay, love you guys. Bye. Have a good weekend. Stay tuned.

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That's 312-868-0588.

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0: greatest villain.
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0: Rawlinson, he said, we're the Geographic Society. 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
1: What, drugs? 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I'd rather go to Brixton. Mind you, with fixed bayonet and a handsome stipend, I would enter the gents at Harrods.
0: Sir Henry, bum to the log fire, Churchilled into a great balloon of brandy. This last seemed to conclude the matter. Although Henry's request for a bazooka to bring down the really big sods was turned down on the grounds of diplomacy.

You are listening to The Wizard, WZRD Chicago. How you doing out there, everybody? Welcome to a Saturday night. We'll be here a while. How you doing? Nice day, huh? Good day to go out in the nature center and walk around. And you know, I think it's more fun watching the people who go to the nature center and they see a deer. And the deer is just munching down on some, you know, plants or roots, whatever, right in front of them. And these people are just like completely freaked out. It's a deer. Oh my God. It's a shame that people are so estranged from nature by living in the city. It's amazing. It's a deer. Oh my God. And it's not running away. Yeah. It's the nature center deer. They, you know, they don't go anywhere. They'll walk up to you and if you give them something. Some of them. They'll, yeah, nice day. Tomorrow's supposed to be nice too, so go out and get some air. We just heard some music. Afro-Celt Sound System. From this 99-cent compilation we have down here from Real World Records. 10 songs from 10 years. We heard Indian by the Afro-Celt Sound System. 99 cents well spent, I'd say. Before that, Gustav Mahler's Sixth Symphony. We heard the first section in A minor, along with some Ilan Mimaroglu with Agony, which was that sort of noisier, this kind of stuff. And before that, we had some Herb remixes. We had System 7 with Miracle and Ken with Hallelujah. And here we are. Well, we got some information for you, so sit tight. Good information. Good people giving you good information. Non-corporate, non-BS. It's the real thing, baby, the real thing. What do we have for here this week? Some Democracy Now. Israel, what went wrong? Holocaust scholar Omer Bartov and Haaretz Gideon Levy, or Levy, debate Zionism. Ooh. Something I refuse to do. Thank you for listening.

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1: Dico il titolo.

This is Democracy Now!, democracynow.org, The War and Peace Report. I'm Amy Goodman with Juan Gonzalez. Israel, What Went Wrong? That's the title of a new book by the renowned Israeli-American Holocaust scholar and historian Omer Bartov. In late 2023, Professor Bartov published a widely cited article in which he said, it's very likely that war crimes and crimes against humanity are happening in Gaza, but concluded then that, quote, there is no proof that genocide is taking place, unquote. Then in 2025, he sent shockwaves through academic and legal circles by reversing his position, publishing an essay in the New York Times headlined, I'm a genocide scholar. I know it when I see it. That Israel has committed or is committing genocide in Gaza is a conclusion that's been reached by many international bodies, including the UN Human Rights Council's Independent Commission of Inquiry, the International Association of Genocide Scholars, the Lemkin Institute for Genocide Prevention, Genocide Watch, Doctors Without Borders, the leading Israeli human rights organization, B'Tselem, Amnesty International, Human Rights Watch, and many others. Governments have also come to this conclusion, including South Africa, which has brought a formal